spot. 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Her picture is the only thing that she can sacrifice. Let's get the fuck off the back. She be back at night. 5 minutes and she stay on the move. 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All coked up, her long shape, even the tune in a sack. 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
1: Leela wagwan singa, afa yesterday me a call you and can't get you enough. Days on top of days, but you yesterday have more than yesterday me a try calling you. Every day me call you, every minute, every second, every hour just to get you.

energy bumps. That's how everybody a bumps. Bumps, we a bumps 2 weeks of the month. Bumps, bumps, bumps, bumps. Tell the dance floor to the energy bumps. That's how everybody a bumps. Dance, we a dance 2 weeks of the month. Bump, bump, bumps, bump, bump, bump, bump.

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To all the dance about everybody a bongs. Bongs, we a bongs 2 weeks Saturday morning. 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

0: first, like, it's a reverse stop. 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
1: I ain't tripping up.
0: Pick them up first, like, he did it first.
2: He did it first. He did it first. He did it first. 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

all day, every day. Hot 107.5. 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

0: for breakfast. 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I give him something to flex with. He can't. I've been on his checklist. I'm at a doctor now. Why? Call me down to have a good time. And I'm doing that. My confidence can't go in. I'll be acting my shy. Really want me to duck in the shy. When you want to be right on the side. I'm so glad that you're on another.
1: Matter of fact, tell me what's it.
0: I just need him. You know what's tough? Every time I pop out. Okay. Might just be open. You know what's up.
2: Some of them
0: could be your dad. They know what's up.

Yeah, amen. 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Yeah, turn the ring on my line.

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0: dedicate this one to my son, knowing his son. 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You know what I'm saying? Everybody making the best of what they got. Hey, look. I know some of these always working, but they never pay. I never pay, but you just gotta get away. And I get a feeling in return, but if I look into my son's eyes, I still see his innocence. I see my inner child in him, and still the reminiscence. Me and his mama had a children, and if confidence you lose, you can build again. 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
1: You gotta get on up.
0: I'm only making plays out of passing on. But then my baby gonna have babies, and I'm gonna be gone. The way time moving, it really won't be long. I pray I'm there for every other one. I got a chicken that is more than a rat race, more than a cash chase. And if you chase cash, that just means that it's running away. Instead of turning into your company, it's my own has the world done to me. Other people are behind and look at what they've done for me. Don't afford it, number three of the four agreements. I gotta start applying everything that I've been reading. I have a tragedy of losing kids will never come. I think about Trayvon Breon, my neighbor D-Son. Praying for protection. I'm trying to

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1: Thank you.

Apostle Christ from the Hurricane Weather Center on a Monday morning. First of all, let me make mention the traffic staying quiet now for the foreseeable future. Let's say for the next 2 weeks, multiple strong waves are leaving the West Coast of Africa, tracking westward through the lower landscape, just north of the equator, and then eventually wind up either along the northeast coast of South America or in the Caribbean. Once again, too much dry this year coming off the Sahara Desert of Africa is intercepting these tropical waves and keeping them from significantly developing, which is, of course, good news. Usually in the month of August, those things will change, the upper level winds die down, the dust settles, and the chance for tropical activity picks up. That's in the month of August. But for now, looking at the Bermuda Weather Service radar, widely scattered rain showers within 150 kilometers, 80 miles in all directions of Hamilton are currently moving only slowly with low level winds from southwest to northeast at around 5 to 10 miles an hour. Weather is influenced once again by a high pressure system strong and robust over the eastern Atlantic this week, following a southwesterly flow, and its stability zone is continuing to run nearby today. Another cold front comes off the east coast of the U.S. tomorrow. That cold front is going to be approaching very slowly here mid to late week. Never arrives here, but with the most southwesterly flow, we'll see at least some widely scattered showers. So, our weather forecast calling out skies here to be very cloudy now. This week, we'll have a daily 20 to 25% chance of widely scattered showers coming into us from the southwest, with our daytime high temperatures moving up at around 83 Fahrenheit, 28 Celsius today and tomorrow, low tonight, 77 Fahrenheit, 25 Celsius, a little warmer Wednesday and Thursday to 84 Fahrenheit, 29 Celsius, warmer still on Friday with a slight shower at 85 Fahrenheit.

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1: Hi,
2: Trey. Nice to see you again.
3: Yeah, nice to see you.
2: Glowing. Love to see it.
3: Thank you, girl.
1: AI. I'm joking. So, look. The way we're talking about you, she was saying that you got enough to be a fat person.
2: I mean, I'm an animal person. I love all animals. Cats, dogs, horses. To don't give me no rats.
1: Okay.
2: Like, I'm not, like, that's where I draw the line. But I'll pick up a snake. I love animals.
1: Oh. I like, you know, dogs, but I mean, you know, I like animals being where they are. They're not going to have pets, and, you know. I like going to the safari and seeing them out there and all that. But no, I don't see that kind of me getting in the way of the way they want to live.
2: I got you. But you're talented too, you know? Shout out to the cat people.
1: Oh, okay. Great, you were wrong. Yeah.
2: I think, Trey, you could have been a different day. I feel like, was that the only... Oh, I kind of agree with Charles. Was that the only...
3: I think it's no matter how I feel about cats, there are people who feel very strongly about them. So I said, you know, who am I to stand in the way of their covers with their cats?
1: Yeah.
3: I was really doing a public service. But you know what, Janine, going forward, I won't think like that. I'll just say, okay, what do I like? And then go from there.
2: Mm-hmm. So I like the democratic outview, you know?
1: Yeah.
2: Right? Representation for all animals.

0: You know, your opponents are going to be doing some big things overseas as well. But did you have any thoughts that you might want to throw on it?
1: Yeah, I'm always got thoughts on everything. But one thing I would say is that my personal experience, personally, I like to personally admit that going into politics is very different from sports. So very different experiences. But even from when I was in school applying for scholarships, I found it quite difficult as well. And one thing I would like to say is that I think that Bermudians need to demand more, and I think that conversation isn't really happening. And I want to applaud Storm Goodall to say, look, this is my standard, and if it isn't this, I'm going to have to decline. We need to stop it, like, accepting the bare minimum, if I'm being honest. And the only way that we do get more respect is more of us start to have these hard negotiations, demanding, look, I'm not coming back unless I get this. And I give my opinion on it. I know that a lot of Bermudians, they have imposter syndrome. And even me, sometimes I feel like the things that I'm doing out here, you know, it's just local government. It's not that much. But it does hold weight. And it needs to be acknowledged. But I think it's up to us as well to really want more and demand it. Because you have to fight tooth and nail out in England, US, et cetera, et cetera. And I think on that note with the Bermuda government, I do think that Bermudians do need to be prioritized more. Like you said, Americans is American first. You go over to the UAE and you see how they handle the Emiratis and how the office particular jobs and kind of put first. I think, you know, that's an important thing to consider as well.
0: Indeed. Thank you for sharing that. Honestly, I appreciate that perspective. And I really hope that, if nothing else, people, like, don't reduce your standards. The bravest thing and most courageous thing that Sean Good had done in that situation, obviously, there's probably many situations like it, is he didn't accept what he deemed not his standard. He rejected the opportunity. And there were probably negotiations where he made it, you know, well, here's a counter offer, and let him walk away. We have to have the courage to walk away from things that they started. I think that when somebody shared it the other day, not to him, but they said, you know, we have to be courageous enough to walk away from tables that want to serve us or don't love us or something like that. But it's true. And thank you for sharing that. Don't lower your standards just to give back to your country. Your country has to really be hope for what you're doing as well. But I want to get into the conversation with you because I need people to understand that. Okay. Before we get into the meat of it, who is your family? Like, can you tell us a bit about your background and how did you get to the place where you are today?
1: Oh, gosh. Who am I? Well, my name is Cynthia Spencer, but you guys could just call me Cynthia for short. I am a 27-year-old woman. I moved to England with my mother when I was 16. Originally because her job moved her out here. And I, you know, reluctantly did my last, I think I was in Berkeley up to S2, and then I left that summer. And unfortunately, my birthday is in July, and I left like 2 weeks after my 16th birthday. So, yeah, you know how that is, when you get a little break and freedom and all that going. I went on to study my GCSEs, which I did within a year. 9 months, because that was chaotic to figure out how that worked in the UK. Then went on to my A-levels, where I did sociology, politics, history, and I actually did an A-level in dance. A lot of people find that a bit surprising and question why I take dance. And I went on to study PPE, so philosophy, politics, and economics in Essex University, and then I graduated during COVID times, didn't really know what to do, so I said, you know what, let's do my master's. Went on to do strategic communications at King's College, which is in the Department of War Studies. All in between that, I have been involved in within the Labour Party very locally, helping my local councillors, becoming the advocates for that. I'm also part of Labour African Network as well. I'm on the board. I'm also on the board of Bermuda Society, helping out with local charities. I'm really keen on working with violence against women and girls. So there's a domestic violence charity that I do an outreach officer for. And then also my number five is actually working in another council, a suburb council, which is like London Bridge, Peckham, and I work in the Department of Culture. So for example, my life is very local government based.
0: I'm not saying the most shocking thing you said just now is that you were only 27 and you feel like you've lived a life that people who are 60 haven't even done yet. Like, I didn't realize I was like you guys' parents' age. Right? No, because I follow you on social and it's like you just come across like you. And I just feel like you're a
1: counselor.
0: Yeah, no, you do. And I'm not saying that. And I think you guys kill stereotypes. You do. And so it's very nice that where you were born doesn't define your ability to do what you do. And so I'm grateful for people like those of you in that. But your journey from Bermuda to becoming a Labour Party councillor in London is quite remarkable based on what you just shared. What inspired you? Like, what part of you get politically involved in public service?
1: Well, I mean, my first inspiration will honestly come from my grandmother pulling me over to political rallies. This is probably at the age of like 8, you know, and I'm looking at sort of women like Paula Costa running up to them at like Gorham's, like a little stand when I'm like 8 years old. And I just always felt like these were women that I always wanted to look up to. Mainly the Labour Party, especially Greenwich. My granny was Labour Party, was very local, so it was the Greenwich Labour Party and Cooperative Party as well. And it just started with me seeing the first black leader of the council, newsletters that were sent out to all residents. And he would be Anthony, the current leader at the moment as well. And it just really showed that, like, someone that firstly wasn't from original British background, he's a Nigerian man, and also black as well, really fought tooth and nail to become leader. So I reached out to him on LinkedIn, and I was just like, hey, I really want to get into politics. I'd love to know more about your journey. And he ignored me for a good 4 months. actually, it was until the Queen died, and he finally had some free time to sort of get through his messages. So he sort of, you know, sat me down and was like, you know, what are you interested in? What's the platform? And I was saying to him, actually, that I was a bit nervous because even though Bermuda is a British colony, I have this accent, and I feel like people won't take me in. I did get that, where people, you know, were saying that I wasn't British and, you know, all of that nonsense. But he just said, like, this story is unique to you. There are many people like you, and we need more representation. So no matter what your accent is, and at that time, being mayor of Greenwich, he was Nepalese and had a strong accent as well. So, he just said, just go with it. If this is something you want to do, go for it. And I went right in. I went, you know, my overachieving self. There was a woman's officer, a youth officer, and speaking in conference. Ended up being the first person to speak in conference from Greenwich in over like 20 years. And now more people are speaking after that. So, yeah, that was my overall journey. Getting started in.
2: Wow. I mean, so many things to pull from. Like the fact that you still were like, even though it's been 4 months, I'm still interested. The fact that you're like, I'm keeping my Bermudian authentic accent and letting the people love it or like it or hate it, but in any case I'm rocking up, like that's really admirable, girl. Congratulations. And you represent West Hamsmead,
1: Yes.
2: Which is one of London's most diverse communities. So tell me, like, what have you learned about leadership and serving people with different backgrounds, experiences, and priorities?
1: Okay. West Hamsmead was actually, I think it was created with the Vosges in 2022. So it's actually a mix between, like, Hamsmead and Woolwich and a little bit of a Plumstead area. At the moment, my resident count, I think, is about 11,000 people with the electorate being around just over half of that, around 6,000 people. So it is a lot of personalities. It is a lot of issues. There's a lot of, oh, you need to focus on my issues first because it's more, and I'm trying to explain to people, like, every issue is equal. This is not the Olympics. Some people are dealing with housing issues, while some people are dealing

0: felt like they're left by themselves. And a key takeaway for me is what I try to do is reach out to the voiceless majority, because there's a large minority that are always in the air, and they know how the council meetings work, and they're always there screaming. Fair enough, but there's a lot of people that suffer in silence, and I really like to literally reach out to them and let them know how the system works, and let them know that I'm here for them.
1: Wow. I mean, I need to re-say something you said. 11,000 people that you have connections with. The average size of the constituency in Berlin is a couple thousand, 3,000. So, just for context, for the audience who's watching, it's like, in Bermuda, our politicians are representing a fraction of that. So,
2: wow. 3,000? I thought it was like 1,100.
1: At the max level. When I was doing my thesis, like I was mapping out the voters registered and unregistered, and it's definitely 3,000 at the max, but it's mostly like 1,000, 2,000. So it's wonderful to hear.
2: What's the population of 60,000 people?
1: Probably less than that. The census is just it just happened like in May. So my guess is probably less.
2: Fraction wise, percentage wise, $11 and of like, let's say 65. Let's say 50. Let's say 50. Let's say 20%. That's how many people should represent. 20% of the people in front of the population. Let's just say that.
1: Yeah. That's a huge deal.
0: It is so much. You know, on top of West Hampshire, what makes us unique is that we actually have three prisons as well. So we have Tamsai, ISIS is the youth prison, and then the most famous Belmarsh prison. So it's certain things where you need to take into consideration. So if you Google, for example, West Hampshire, and you look at fire safety, we have the most fires within London, or like within the UK, we're like top three. But people don't, you find it interesting when you do a journalist, because they forgot to mention that most of these fires come from the prisoners who are looking for attention at night and start to do all sorts of stuff. And also just, you know, liaising with them where even though they can't vote, we still need to make sure that, you know, they're safe. Because if anything were to happen, it is going to fall back on the politicians in the area. So, it's an interesting balance. I've gotten a very diverse area. And it's one of the smallest areas, too, believe it or not, in Greenwich. So,
1: Politics is definitely interesting, and I'm sure it's especially challenging, especially if you're young and you're a woman and you have a public life so early. Talk to us about some obstacles that you faced and how you navigated them.
0: I think that one of the main obstacles is definitely being young. You have counselors who have been counselors for longer than I've lived, and they would not forget to let you know of that. So when I was first elected, shortly after, I became treasurer of Labour Group Greenwich. And part of that is that when you become a politician, you have to pay dues to the party. And so I'm organizing everything, putting it in spreadsheets. And like, if people know me, they know I organize my own finances in spreadsheets. Every single penny is accounted for. And one of the counselors had come up to me and they had questioned me like five different times on whether my numbers are okay. And, it took for another counselor to basically back me. And I was just like, what is this issue? I was really confused, and they were just like, they're probably just starting because of age. But one day, and at that point as well, in my first term, I was the youngest counselor in Greenwich. Thankfully, I don't hold that title anymore. There were three counselors under me, one of them being my co-counselor. He's like, under me. Amazing, his name's Nathan, amazing guy. Yes, he works for the local MP as well. And it's about just showing them, like, you know, people might say something, just brush it off, and just make sure that you know that you're good. Like, all my I's are dotted and my T's are crossed, and if anyone has any questions, I know what I've done, what I haven't done. So I'm treasurer again, and then I've also been reappointed as the chair for economy and culture, and the vice chair of licensing as well.

0: new, in this new term as a
1: coach. Do you think it's harder for you in this position than anyone else, for example?
0: I mean, it could be worse. It could be an opposition, and that could be really thankfully, I'm not sure if you guys are familiar with British politics, but the local scope was very negative. A lot of Labour lost across a lot of different boroughs. So Lewiston got lost, Hackney got lost, and thankfully, I think it was only three boroughs in London that maintained a Labour government, and Greenwich was one of them. It is a lot less of us, so we are doing a lot on how can we do more with less, and sort of trying to make sure that people know what we're doing. I know that locally, you know, Greenwich is making things happen, no matter how they might feel nationally.
1: I'm curious, you know, how your Bermudian roots shape your values, your leadership style, and even your approach when you're canvassing or holding surgeries. Is it clinics? What are they called? Oh, wait, hang on. Two questions. Why are they called surgeries? And also, talk to us about how your Bermudian roots have shaped your approach and represent your constituents.
0: I guess when we're like fixing problems, the call surgeries, I never even asked that question. But it's so funny because when I talk to my friends and they want to go out on a Saturday, my surgery is the full Saturday of every month. And I'm like, oh, I've got the surgery from like 10 to 11. They're like, oh, sorry, hope you get well. And I'm like, no, they're more like advice surgery. Well, the official term is advice surgeries. But I think it's because when you become a counselor, it kind of like you have to become like an actual counselor, like, you know, counselor of an ad, where you are fixing problems and you are dissecting issues and then putting them back together. So I think that's the main reason. And the second question, sorry, I forgot what you asked.
1: That's okay. I wanted to know how your Bermudian roots have shaped your values and your leadership style, but also your approach to your constituents.
0: I think that one thing about, like, Bermudians is that, like, we're raw and we're real. And that's one thing that I've kept. You might have seen, like, on my social media, I'm not afraid to sort of say how it is. I think for me as well, as like a young counselor, and from like the island, is that I'm going to share my experiences. And I think that in that, I'm not trying to be this professional person. When I am at the doorstep and talking to people, it's more of having that conversation rather than coming with this mask of being this strict, professional, you know, person. Because at the end of the day, we're talking to the people, and the people might not understand certain language that we use in the chamber. But I think also on that note as well, being Bermudian also allows me to have that switch to where I can be personal with it also, and it's time to get down to business. You know, I'm able to switch that up and have those conversations and use the different languages. And I think it makes you a bit more approachable. A lot of people say that Bermudian accent is a breath of fresh air, and they love hearing you talk. And I think it has a bit of charm as well. It makes you unforgettable when you walk into a room. So, yeah.
1: Nice. I want to zoom out here and look at politics from the Bermudian context, but also the British context. Are there lessons that you think both countries can learn from the other?
0: Yeah, I think that's a good question. I think that in British politics, there's, especially in local politics, they can learn a bit more about community pride. One of my main issues is like fly tipping and littering and, like, you know, noise reduction. And a lot of my answers is just like, especially when it comes to like noise complaints and things like that, is like, have you just gone over and just asked them, like, hey, can you just turn this down a little bit? I find that a lot of people, they don't have much relationship with their neighbors and they don't even know their neighbors. Where in Bermuda, you know everybody. So I think that's something that, like, British politics can take on, like, building that more community base. I know we are in London, and London is a city, but we can also, you know, have more community events and bring that together. There's a lot of what I'm trying to do. Bermuda, there's a lot of things that Bermuda for me to learn. One of the main things is one of the main things I've been hounded on is absentee voting, postal voting. Thankfully, in my first by-election was 4 days before Christmas, and people weren't coming out to vote in that field. So I won by a lot of postal votes, and I think that Bermuda needs to do a lot of reform on that. Learning from other countries as well. But overall, there are improvements that both countries could take.
2: So for those listening on the radio, we're talking to Denise Spence, who is the Bermudian consulate over in the UK. Audience, if you have any questions or comments, you can send them. Of course, all of you are going to ask the exact same question, and I'm just going to read the exact same question in different ways from different people. So, 9/11, Island Girls, says, would you return to Bermuda, and if you did, what would be your ideal job? That's kind of similar to what I'm going to go with next, is Charles Expression Second. How should you feel like her experience as a consulate is transferable to Bermuda politics? If there's any desire to return to Bermuda, yeah, that part, and engage in politics, maybe sit in Foray's cabinet one day, yeah? And then we've got Dorian, again, from the question. When, if you return to Bermuda, will you run for Parliament? So, first question that everybody would know, returning to Bermuda.
0: Am I coming back? For me, like you said, I'm young, I'm 27. Where I'm at least right now, if I'm being honest, guys, I would love to return back to Bermuda one day, but as for now, that is not in the foreseeable future unless, opportunities arise. I never counted on being a counselor so quickly. The opportunities arise and I went for it. I got no kids, guys. I could end up in Thailand teaching English, in 4 years. You never know, but I would love to come back to Bermuda, either go into politics or do something in that field. We'll see sort of by the time I come back what the dynamics are like, and if you have any advice on how to navigate it, I'm more than happy to hear from you guys, or what you think I should do.
2: I want to go back to the first one. If not politics, and you return to Bermuda, obviously times will change. Right now, 2 years of season will be different. But based on what today looks like, what would be your ideal job outside of politics if you were to return?
0: I would love to continue to work in culture. I work in Department of Culture, and I deal with the sort of websites and grants, but I also work in libraries and heritage as well. Just putting on sort of different events and things like that. I would love to continue that. I also think that Bermuda needs a better nighttime economy. So that is also something that I'm looking to either help with policy, not really get involved in it. Help to develop that, maybe some business development. But no really ideal job. I'm more of a person where if it makes sense, and maybe I get that housing allowance that we were talking about earlier. I'll be more than willing to come back.
2: What obviously you keep a close eye on what's going on in Bermuda. What would you say are your concerns when you look at the current state of Bermuda's political landscape?
0: I think that for me, it goes back to I think it was yesterday or the day before you had asked about what was the main deterrent in Bermuda. Was it rather racism or classism, or it was that sort of question around what's the main issue? And I think my concern with Bermuda is that we, especially in politics, we vote a lot on historical things rather than what's happening now and who will represent them now. I guess that certain parties have different, different things that they've done in the past. So this is a new people, this is a new administration, and I think that we need to start to take that into consideration. I think a lot of it for me is not black versus white or left versus right, it's more up versus down. And I think once we sort of realize that, we can come together as comedians and really make a change. But until that happens, that will be my main concern.
2: Some two key issues in Bermuda right now that people are concerned about, but not concerned, I don't like that, but concerned about, healthcare. education. And that's before you get into the politics of, like, absentee voting and stuff. When you see that, when you see Bermudians leaving girls from, you know, the UK, the US, because they can't afford to live, as someone who's politically involved elsewhere, what's the first thing that crosses your mind when you see this?
0: I think, well, if we're talking about, for example, cost of living, the cost of living crisis is everywhere. We're experiencing it out in the UK as well. And it is very important. I think that there's a lot of things that Bermuda can do to tackle that. For example, reducing sort of reliance on imports, empowering our local farmers, similar to what like Nigeria does. I think that with education, there could be better uses for the closed-down schools. For example, like out here, they have conservatories, where they would use buildings that are not being used. So I have one in my area with the old club in Princess Alice, where now it's about 3 people that live in there, and it's really cheap for them to live in there, but then also they report back on any breakages and making sure that the building is actually up out, and I think that's a good way. I think that certain, it's hard to sort of hit every single issue. But I think, you know, those are my main thoughts on those main issues for now. I forget the other ones that you have brought up.
2: No worries. I want to go to the audience real quickly because we've got some more questions. I'll give you two questions by Suzanne himself. Suzanne is asking, if you came back and answered politics in Bermuda, basically, what party would you choose? You don't have to answer, I'm just being joking to say.
0: Well, I am associated with the FDM, and I really align. Well, the main reason why I joined FDM is because out of all parties, Mark Bean was the first and the most supportive. This was before I had even joined, becoming a counselor. But when I was sort of, speaking at conferences and things like that, he had made sure to vote my hand and give some great advice. And also, he's more willing to learn from me as well. And I like the idea of self-determination. And similar to what I spoke about earlier with Bermudians needing to empower themselves and being able to negotiate ourselves is something that I really aligned with. But like I said, things do change. I don't have exactly a plan on, even if I'll get into politics or not. Right now, I'm just a Bermudian for the Bermudians. And I appreciate support from all the parties.
2: I have a bit of leadership thing going on in the PLT earlier this year. And I don't know about how the audience feels, but if I'm Curtis Dickinson or Jason Hayward, I think when you're playing on your own, that's just me, because when I see talent, I'm in a space where I can utilize the best available. You can find some incentive. You can find some things to get you into that space. So, I know she wrote this the FDM according to her work just now, but this is about Bermuda, so...
0: I have had those conversations last time. David Bright at the Bermuda event. He had asked me, how can I be a Labour Party member out here and not in Bermuda? And I was like, well, firstly, I'm not sure how we're upholding our Labour standards in Bermuda, but also... they had never reached out, and he said, he needs to work on recruitment and membership, and, his captain's hot here and there, but, he's busy, but no one else has sort of reached out. The only other politician that I keep in good contact with is Dwayne Robinson from OBA, and that's because we've both been speaking on absentee voting, and, he's like my cousin now, but, yeah, I think that Bermuda, I'm not sure how much they're putting into sort of recruitment and talent management. We'll see,

0: love and eternity. You've got Rajay Denbrook. There's got so many of you. And I'm just like, back in the day, you all would have been in the same. You know, like, you would have been, like, running in certain settings, thinking, but that's about 12,000 questions. He says, what is your thoughts on Bermudians living outside of Bermuda having MP representation and being able to vote? What other political changes should be considered? I like that MP representing people outside of Bermuda.
1: Oh, so they're saying a specific MP to represent Bermudians living in London. Oh, that would be really interesting. I never even considered that. But that would be, I mean, we do have the Bermuda office that is in London that is supposed to be sort of a non-partisan group that do really good work. Shout out to Kimberly Durant, who's also been a great mentor. And longtime family friend, before any of this had happened, from the age of probably five. But that is something that I never considered and something to ponder on. My concern would probably be the logistics on what exactly they would do and how would they feed that back. But, something that we could talk about, whoever wrote that, sorry, I can't remember the name.
0: That was Charles. Oh, you got one compliment, sorry.
2: Out of love, Dorian says, I do know that your parents are extremely proud, especially your father, who is a social activist in his own right.
1: Yes, he is.
2: Kim says, I love that she hasn't lost her accent. Yeah, everyone's really enjoying the attention. Shot says, keep shining and keep rising, Jadia. You are doing amazing, and I can see you are genuine and caring. And I'm assuming that's an emoji. And then Charles says, that was a great response to the previous comment.

0: is very, you know, Canadian, and he's been outside of Bermuda a long time. There are many, but there was a time when people existed, right? Who they were, who's sitting where they are. How important is authenticity in your political journey, on your political journey?
1: I think that, like, don't get me wrong, sometimes I do switch it up, mostly because I don't like repeating myself. Fine. Sometimes everybody, you know, they're like, well, I'm like, I don't have time for this, so let me just put on a slight little bit of slang. But I think for the most part, like I had mentioned earlier, having this accent shows that, like, there is representation from any country. You know, there's a whole, even Caribbean group of young politicians that are like, oh, I don't feel like I need to put on my Bahamian accent, or I can't speak in this kind of way. But like I said, when you're talking to people that have these strong accents, they're like, oh, okay, these are my people here. Even though, you know, it might be a Nigerian accent or Ghanaian accent, at least they feel like, you know, they're hearing something different and seeing something different. And it doesn't take away from what I'm saying. And if anybody has any comments on that, you know, that's what I say. Are you actually listening to what I'm saying? Or are you listening to an accent?
0: I definitely agree with you, especially working in this space. I tell people, it's not the accent, this accent, I think my accent is very heavy, but it's more so, I don't like to repeat myself. I had a girl break up with me because I got annoyed. What'd you say? And she was like, I'm not going to do this. I'd rather be quiet. I'm being very serious. But I'm saying that, it's about speaking clearly and knowing your audience. So sometimes it's really about how you speak, not necessarily speaking with a different accent, but just making those little changes out there. One last question from the audience, though, Charlie's probably this is a good one. How would you encourage young people 18 and plus to be more engaged in politics?
1: I think that this is one of my favorite questions because I find that a lot of people have these young people drives when it comes to election time. And then after the election, people are like, now what? So what I usually do in the UK is, well, I invite them over to town hall. I actually have a meeting with a young, I think she's like 16 years old. She's hit me up on social media, and I'm inviting her on Friday just to see what it looks like, see what the chamber looks like. Thankfully, over in Greenwich, our chamber's like kind of one of those old historical ones that was actually really cool and it's kind of a flex. But, and then also just find out what they're interested in, and how I can sort of help. So within the Live Party in the UK, there's a lot of, groups. So you have, you know, animal rights groups, you have women's in politics, you have all sorts of, these different groups, and sort of connecting them with who they might be interested in. So there was one person who, for example, was studying law, and they have labor lawyers. So just making sure that they find their people and their niche. And if it isn't what they like, then just tell them they're okay to switch. I haven't found my so-called niche yet, and I don't think I will because I'm interested in a bit of this and a bit of that. But I think outside of that, encourage them to go to meetings, town hall meetings, encourage them to go to, I guess you call them clinics in Bermuda, the MP clinics, and seeing what they do. And just sort of speaking up online, even this morning I had encouraged someone to listen to the Daily Hour, because if you don't know what's going on, this is a great start. And not all young people want to read the newspaper or things like that. So, and then also, if you also want to get into politics, I would say look into other countries as well. Say, for example, you have an interest in France, look at French politics. Look at the European over in Jamaica. They get a little geeky as well. Nigerian politics is probably most entertaining. So,
0: yeah. I think I said in doing all the old things, I can't even repeat. I don't know if we're in the end, but I was like, wow. It was a dream. I was just like, you would never get away from coming across and bringing it to me. Come on,
2: There's more support from the audience. Suzanne Ingram says, will you please come back again really soon? I love this.
1: I mean, if I'm invited, I guess you have to speak to Jamal about that, but definitely.
2: Paul Rich says, must admit,
0: Okay, I think it's very first.
1: And
0: all right. So very first, Paul Rich said, must admit, I was going to log off the civil interview, but glad I did. And refreshing to hear all that Miss Spencer related and learn about her journey with and all that. Well, you know what? I would be offended normally because, you know, sometimes they just want to hear me when you business. But I'm

0: you find an inspiration as on some great journey on the spot and our art community?
1: Yeah, I do like your wines today. I must say, very good. Yeah, they're very good. I'm like, And then Solomon has a refreshing conversation. Thank you for sharing your journey and keep shining. James Bridges says, this lady is very educational. And Sharon Simmons says, thank you, Judea, for the refreshing, transparent, and frank conversation. Congratulations.
0: I think you have a sort of a piece of the one-off where I'm going to be in course of the meetings and you need to get involved. Would you value?

0: I always encourage young people to get involved in the UK. If you live out there, I feel like anywhere that you live, you need to get involved in somehow locally, because it affects you every day. The decisions that we make locally, I feel like impact people more than a national policy that you see online. They just get screen time because, you know, they're in the House of Parliament. But I'm happy for you guys to email me. It's Jadea.Spencer@royalgreenwich.gov.uk, or just hit me up on Instagram, Facebook, Jadea Spencer, TikTok, Jadea Spencer. I'm more than happy to help guide people. But yes, we need more Bermudians, please.
1: But I want to say this. I want to go back to because I used to say it all the time on stage. I haven't said it recently. But audience, you all think my favorite social media platform is LinkedIn because I'm always saying how you would use it. And so, the video said earlier, she sent a message on LinkedIn to someone, and it's so all that LinkedIn is, I mean, it's not as what it used to be for a lot of people. You know, it's now it's like people crying about leaving jobs, bragging about getting a new position and so on, selling stuff and so on. But it's still probably the best social media platform for networking and authentic networking if you're unable to get out. So let me tell you what I did just now. I just said

0: still own a lot of your Instagram.
1: I went on Instagram and sent them a message about these roads in Atlanta.
0: Yeah, my complaint. You all think I got some other roads in Bermuda. These roads in Atlanta are ridiculous.
1: So anyway, he sent an answer to me. And that was like video time around 4 months.
0: He hasn't responded.
1: That 4 month, you know, link that he sent me, he struck out. So I now sent him a message calling to say, thank you for that inspiration.
2: Really?
1: And finally, me, go to the place that I'm always telling people to go to.
2: I find his personal assistant if he can too. If he has anybody that works under him, their personal assistants, they are the key. They are the gatekeepers. So if you can get to them, find out either right hand man or woman is.
0: Thank you so much for this morning, and there's a lot more that we would love to talk to you about.
2: Yeah, I would love to come back. Thank you for coming. I feel like I made it. If my mom was watching this, hey.
0: This is why you made it. But you'll be in touch. You'll definitely be in touch. Have a wonderful day. Thank you for everything.
2: Yes, thank you. Have a good
0: day, guys. Bye. If you're a fan of folks, if you're free to start some people, give us a thumbs up, a love, a like. This means share the conversation with your friends, your family, your colleagues. We're going to take our final break. Don't go anywhere. We'll come back. We've got a daily break.

0: 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He says that you are covered on holiday. Call us at 296-3600 to reason with Duffian to learn more.
1: Alrighty, welcome back. 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

all our hopes. So I'll just have to check and say, what a refreshing conversation. What a spirit. Great talking. Yeah. She was absolutely, definitely agree. All right, folks, it is time for the Daily Play. We're up in London, which is the now available episode opening. The same by the original and the summer edition. Exciting summer game.

0: this month. Follow the Medicare on Facebook and friends are asking to talk to find out why it's going to be the community. All right, are you ready to wait, audience? Are you ready? We're doing a name that way today. Ready?
1: Okay, I think I'm ready.
0: All right. In the United States of America, what name was given to the line that historically divides the North?
1: Mason-Dixie.
0: Let me start my music.
1: Is it the Mason-Dixie line?
0: Okay, fine. No, we're doing this. We'll do another one. Let's do another one.
1: Why? We just do one.
0: No, that's not fun. That's not fun. No.
1: You've got it too. Mason-Dixie.
0: Mm-hmm.
1: Wait, now I can hear you.
0: Again?
1: My enemies are after me. Can you hear me? Okay, yeah, you're back.
0: Here we go.

0: Can you finish the question?
1: I didn't hear. I heard least popular state. Least popular state? As in this year? I didn't get the question. Okay, Charles is saying Delaware, but WKD Loma is saying Hawaii.
2: Yeah.
1: Oh, wait, you're back. Okay, you're back. Say the question again.

0: I didn't hear that question, but I think Janelle is coming back and is going to give me the question again. Oh, are you back?
1: No, somebody already got you in.
0: Is it Hawaii? Well, what's the question? Oh, you didn't hear the question? No, I heard least populous state.
1: This least populous U.S. state was admitted to the Union on July 10th, 1890.
0: Okay, it's Drew East.
1: Cool.
0: It's Drew East and it's Wyoming.
1: Wyoming, you got it. You would have never guessed that, right?
0: No, I thought you were saying least populous state as in now, like 2026, and I'm like...
1: Wyoming, yeah, Wyoming. Do you ever go to Wyoming?
0: No, I wouldn't go there. I like to

0: soon as it's ready to enter the ghost of Janelle, I know the Wi-Fi bugs. They got it.
1: No, I think that it's fine for a new board, so I tried to hit up the board yesterday, but she's more like, you know, text and messages, and I asked her to say,

0: yes, you didn't even let me play my music, right? And then the guy like, hey, Horton, this is so clever. Come on, Miss Horton. You could give me, like, you know, play with me a bit. Make me feel like I'm asking something hard, like difficult. Come on. You know, let me have it.
1: You did ask me hard yesterday when you asked me about Steve Urkel. Today was easy. Yesterday was hard.
0: I thought everyone knows the name of Steve Urkel.
1: I didn't grow up watching TV. I don't know characters and
0: culture.
1: Yeah, you're right. It is. If you had said who's the nerdiest black character, I would say, oh, I'm a circle. I didn't know where he came from. So.

0: wrap it up today. Final thoughts on the morning's discussion regarding communities and then obviously the discussion with the
1: Yeah, I think the discussion today about qualified comedians and talent and not being taken seriously, I know it's sad and devastating. Sean Gorder isn't the first, which is terrible. She has said about comedians demanding more, and I like that she applauded Sean Gorder for saying, no, this is my standard. You either meet that or you lose out. It's unfortunate that that loss will be borne by Bermudians, and the Bermudians football team is something that doesn't change. But in general, I think there has to be like a cultural change around the way we treat talented Bermudians, because we have so many, like, we have so much talent. Sean Gorder, Katoa Burton Parenti, and Olympian, like, we have so much talent and so many qualified Bermudians who just are not being used. We talked about Charles H. Jeffers, and I think it's just a sad reality that needs to change. But Jadea offered a lot of hope in that regard because she was just super refreshing. And I found her spirit really beautiful. And I think it's just always really inspiring to see Bermudians on a wider stage. And I really just hope that she continues on this upward trajectory and that Bermuda gets in a space to welcome talent like that in the near future, particularly people who are interested in politics, right? Like, I think that that is really important. So overall, I think we had a nice balance in talking about how we encourage talent to come back to Bermuda, how we may discourage talent, but then also we have just a super incredibly talented counselor, Bermudian counselor, joining us today. So that was like a nice balance. So I'm really feeling very inspired.
0: Yeah, I think this is a great way to end the week. Today, I feel like the conversation, the discussion was a great seat with the conversation with Jadea, right?
1: Mm-hmm.
0: It was one of those things where when I looked at the amount of Bermudians who have done so well beyond Bermuda, There's many. Glenn Jones wasn't necessarily accepted in Bermuda.

0: hearing of those in Bermuda who have risen through the ranks with the lack of ability of those who have excelled beyond Bermuda and here. I'm not threatened by it. I think it's all the time. I've always talked with people who have more brilliant than me, who have more intellect than me. I'm intentional about surrounding myself with people like that because they make me better. My only hope is that despite their intellectual capital, maybe I can teach them what more than one comes up on me as well from my early year, right? But I don't understand people who are threatened by others. And so I hope Bermuda can shift from that, from it. And I hope that when we call out these people, we stop looking at it as, oh, they're just jealous, and it's not anything.
1: Thank you.

we have got to, in a Bermuda context, stop celebrating mediocrity and valuing above excellence when excellence comes home to help. As far as the conversation with Judea, I'm still stuck. That's who you're saying. The information, the knowledge and experience, I remember during the pandemic, first thing you on the news, I couldn't believe how young you were when I thought,

involved, but I was just, I was not going to be involved to that level. And so I am thankful, I am grateful that she has chosen to give her time to try to help others in politics. And I hope that people this morning are inspired and motivated to make a difference in the community they live in, because it's not going to happen just by listening to Dr. Janelle's rants or engagement. We have to carry these conversations beyond the daily level. Yeah, so, David, let me answer this.

0: I don't know, but while we wait for Ms. Ellen Kate, I really echo everything that you said, Janelle, and I feel like that's how it should be, right? Like, you should go up and look to the young people who are coming behind you and say, you know, they're doing much better than me, and I want that. You know, like, I'm looking at the scores from Barclay and Cedarbridge, and I'm thinking, oh, they're doing worse than how we did. And that's not something that anyone should want for their country, and it's just, it's a really sad reality that we're at, but Tunisia gave me like a lot of hope. So may that fire keep burning. She's really wonderful.
1: And I like this as well. Charles says it all the time. We must first find a way to compile a list of Bermudians who live outside of Bermuda. Where are they and what are they doing? I agree. Mm-hmm. That it's not fine that Bermudians no longer live to stick over the top of the voting register. Right?
0: Mm-hmm.
1: That's crazy. It's not a problem with that. Let's find what Bermudians are doing outside of Bermuda. How can we utilize that capital to enhance our country? Right? I love that. And Ms. Allison explains that we really need more fighters in Bermuda. I agree with her, and I don't disagree with you. I my love for you and appreciation, I agree. But importantly, there are people in their house and their family to achieve a country that they don't feel belongs to their teams. And the fight that they would rather, instead of putting their effort into fighting, when no one shows up with them or for them, they'd rather use that energy to give to the ones who actually love them. And that's where I can say, talking to them, speaking to them, believing for their own sanity, health, and well-being,

0: before?
1: I do, and this one is from Polybius, who was a Greek historian of the Hellenistic period. And the quote is, "A good general not only sees the way to victory, he also knows when victory is impossible." Clear eyes. Got to have clear eyes in this life.
0: Charles says, "You've got to learn to leave the table and love no longer being served." That's what I was trying to quote earlier,

edge of the day, just using your group, not any group. Always want other people to fight. And everyone is being to quote these great NPD logos here. Everybody wants to plant the corn, but everybody wants to raise the bone.

0: you ever hate these two days? I'm on the spot, folks. We're going to get the time. I just walk in.
1: You didn't know to me, too. I didn't know to you like you said to me, folks. But it's not fun to have you back. I'm going to share something with the audience. No, it's not just for private. So after yesterday's show, I spoke to Keeper, my business partner. I said, man, you took the shows in AI. This is only a record number of clips. I said to our social media person. Sorry, you gave us a record number of clips. Like AI gave us a record number of clips because that's great with that. And so, Keeper was like, I share that with you all because AI is a record number for so great. So, very modest and humble, but it's been a pleasure having you back the last few days.
0: Stay tuned, audience. We never know what will happen next week. But you know what, Jamal? I think we need to have a nice sparring session. Like, because we'll always be good, but this is what they come for. Remember they were begging us to fight on air?
1: Hello. Hold on. That's not
0: what I was looking for. Boston. Yes. But it's needed, Joel, because I mean, as we come close to the leadership contest, Terracom, like what we needed to is to raise the temperature politically. And you know what? Where else is that going to happen?
1: Let me ask you a question.

0: answer to the second question, I think the better leader, the people who vote in the election, the POC delegates.
1: And how about what you said? The better leader who
0: is? The better leader is the person who gets the most votes for a democratic process.
1: Amazing. That's how I feel about democracy. Thank you. Made it frustrating. 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As always, we appreciate you, love you, and thank you for making us part of your daily routine. If all goes well, we'll be back to you again with you on Monday. All right? So, I'm Janelle Hoffman. Thank you. Make it a safe and a great day. We are a vote.

cross of Christ woman, the first thing about the center on a Monday morning. First of all, let me make mention of traffic staying quiet now for the foreseeable future, let's say for the next 2 weeks. Also, truck worries are leaving, which is perhaps interacting with the through the lower landscape, just north of the equator, and then eventually wind up either along the northeast coast of South America or in the Caribbean. Once again, too much dry this year coming off the Sahara Desert of Africa is intercepting these tropical waves and keeping them from significantly developing, which is, of course, good news. Usually in the month of August, so things will change, the upper level winds die down, the dust settles, and the chance for tropical waves to be picked up. That's in the month of August. But for now, looking at the Marine Weather Service radar, widespread rain showers within 150 kilometers, 80 miles in all directions of Hamilton are currently moving on slowly with low level winds from southwest to northeast at around 5 to 10 miles an hour. We're under the influence once again of a high pressure system strong and robust over the eastern Atlantic this week, flowing in southwesterly flow, and its stability zone that's continuing to run nearby today. Another cold front comes off the east coast of the U.S. tomorrow. That cold front is going to be approaching us very slowly here mid to late week. Never arrives here, but with the moist southwesterly flow, we'll see at least some widely scattered showers. So, the weather forecast calling the skies here to be very cloudy now. This week, we'll have a daily 20 to 25% chance of widely scattered showers coming into us from the southwest, with our daytime high temperatures moving up at around 83 Fahrenheit, 28 Celsius today and tomorrow, low tonight, 77 Fahrenheit, 25 Celsius, a little warmer Wednesday and Thursday, to 84 Fahrenheit, 29 Celsius, warmer still on Friday, with a slight shower at 85 Fahrenheit, 29 Celsius.

decision made. You can dine for just $19.99 only at KFC. Sunday all day and Monday and Tuesday 5 p.m. till close. Dine in only. KFC, it's finger licking good.

every night count. If you don't got no money, well, don't turn up. Come when the real bad security turn up. Come you and your friends like cattle get heard up. Put you out the club and the promoter, them say word up. All the roster with the real bomb, all the things to burn up. Better careful when the police them turn up. I know you want to meditate and turn up. And cover for

0: 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We play the hit.
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I'm going to go to the next one.

Thank you.

Good afternoon. I'm Ron Sutton. I'm in the Hurricane Weather Center. We're here in Virginia on Monday afternoon. Our satellite group indicating currently partly cloudy to occasionally cloudy skies across western Atlantic, kind of hit and miss. And a shake of Bermuda Weather Service radar currently indicating some widely scattered rain showers. Most of the heavy activity has been running about 45 miles to the northeast of Hamilton, moving on to the east away from us at about 10 to 15 miles an hour. Although the widely scattered showers are about 15 to 20 miles out to the west and southwest of the Dowdy Fisherman's Point, moving towards the east northeast at about 10 miles an hour. Can't rule out the possibility of a shower. In fact, if the weather pattern here over the week, we see once again a strong east Atlantic high pressure system. We see warming southeast and southwesterly flow. Most of the week running about 10 to 20 miles an hour. And every once in a while, we see some widely scattered showers developing. No particularly significant fronts in our area. Just summertime heat, humidity, and build up of widely scattered showers. In the tropics itself, we have multiple tropical waves leaving Africa to try to push across the tropical Atlantic through the Caribbean over the next 2 weeks. Most of the dry Dead Sea regions, the Sahara Desert of Africa, into much of the tropical regions, plus significant high-level winds keep these waves just that as tropical waves, never significantly developing. The most prominent waves now at about 52 west longitude, 39 west, and just off the west coast of Africa, in the lower latitudes of the Atlantic, moving westward 15 miles an hour. Tropics appear basically pretty normal for this time of year, and that is relatively quiet. Here's your forecast. Currently cloudy. Once again, it's a 15 to 20% isolated, widely scattered trade wind shower over the course of the week. Daytime highs every day are running at about 84 Fahrenheit, 29 Celsius. The overnight lows nightly at 77 Fahrenheit, 25 Celsius. Most of the week swings to west southwest at about 10 to 20 miles an hour.

Good afternoon. I'm the Johnson County Storm Hurricane Weather Center. We're here in Marina on Monday afternoon. Our satellite booking is hitting currently. Parts of the county to occasionally cause that across western Atlanta kind of hit and miss. And a check of Marina Weather Service radar currently indicating some widespread rain showers. Most of the heavy activity has been running about 45 miles to the northeast of Hamilton, moving on to the east away from us at about 10 to 15 miles an hour. Well, the widespread showers are about 15 to 20 miles out to the west and southwest of Dockyard and Commissioner's Point, moving towards the east northeast at about 10 miles an hour. Can't rule out the possibility of a shower. In fact, the weather pattern here over the week, we see once again a strong east Atlantic high pressure system. We see warming southeast and southwesterly flow. Most of the week running about 10 to 20 miles an hour, and every once in a while we see some widespread showers developing. No particularly significant crunch in our area, just summertime heat, humidity, and the buildup of widespread showers. In the tropics themselves, we have multiple tropical waves leaving Africa, the transversal across the tropical Atlantic, through the Caribbean over the next 2 weeks, which due to the dry desert here leading to the Sahara Desert of Africa into much of the tropical regions, plus significant high level winds keep these waves just that as tropical waves, never significantly developing. The most prominent waves now at about 52 west longitude, 39 west, and just off the west coast of Africa, in the lower latitudes of the Atlantic, moving westward 15 miles an hour. Tropics appear basically pretty normal for this time of year, and that is relatively quiet. Here's your forecast. Fairly cloudy. Once again, it's a 15 to 20% isolated, widest territory wind shower over the course of the week. Daytime highs every day are running at about 84 Fahrenheit, 29 Celsius, the overnight low is 90, and 77 Fahrenheit, 25 Celsius. Most of the week's winds are west-southwest, at about 10 to 20 miles an hour.

Wayne. I want to dedicate this one to my son, Noah Hassani. Daddy, love you, boy. Yeah. You know what I'm saying? Everybody making the best move they got. Hey, look. I know the soldiers always working, but they never pay. I don't know what you did. I don't know what you did. I hold the hand, I get a feeling in return. But as I look into my son's eyes, I still see his innocence. I see my inner child in him, and still the reminiscence. Me and his mama had a chill to him. And the confidence you lose, you could build again. He only got a month, barely 3 months. He fell over a car, and got to get on. I'm only making plays out of passing on. One day my baby gon' have babies and I'm gon' be gone. The way you try to move it, it really won't be long. I pray I never ever know what I'm doing wrong. I gotta teach him that it's more than a rat race, more than a cash chase. And if you chase cash, that just means that it's running away. Instead of trying to get more company, and I have got a shirt on. My wife has been real done to me. Other people are behind and look like what they done for me. Don't let fellas, only 3 of the 4 agreements. I gotta start feeling everything that I agree. The tragedy of losing kids will never calm. I think about Trayvon, Breon, my neighbor, D-Shawn. Praying for protection. I'm trying to

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1: Oh man, I'm active. 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

Thank you.

Right, we began the broadcast Chinese Storm, the briefing where the center where our late Monday, our Saturday, Brooklyn, and Katie, for the most part, part of the five counts here across the Western Atlantic, although we've had some periods of cloud cover. At the same time, when we release our prayers, showing a few intermittent showers, the trend this afternoon, though, is for the showers to dry up. Most of the rain showing us now, over near where the surface layer is, at least 100 miles or more to the south of Hamilton. In the meantime, the latest computer forecast models are suggesting that the weather pattern is still going to be somewhat unsettled. A strong high pressure center over the eastern Atlantic or east, the opposing low pressure cold fronts coming off the east coast of the U.S. to our west, and we'll be flying between the two. The fronts themselves never quite make it here, and rather they stall out west of Bermuda this week. So it's more south, it's the southwesterly wind flow pattern, a variable cloudy skies, and a widely scattered here and a shower here throughout the week. Even in the tropics, for that matter, the weather overall is, you might say, relatively quiet. We've got a lot of dry this year coming off the Sahara Desert of Africa to our east. We have minor tropical wave activity, which is moving through mainly the lower latitudes, that is, areas from just north of the equator to about 9 to 10 degrees north latitude. And so they're so close to the equator that they just don't have a chance to get it off. That, along with high level winds that are relatively strong, typical for this time of year, and nothing growing as far as anything tropical to be concerned about over the next 2 weeks. Again, the tropics season are quiet. All of the forecasts here, the client skies in Bermuda, to be variable cloudy, however, throughout the week, along with a 20 to 25% chance of a widely scattered intermittent shower developing at any time, with the overnight low temperatures at night dropping to a humid 76 Fahrenheit, 24 Celsius, the daytime high climbing up to humid 83 or 84 Fahrenheit, 29 Celsius, winds southwesterly, and about 10 to

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Tick it, tick it, tick it, tick it, tick it, tick it, tick it, tick it, tick it, tick it, tick it, tick it, tick it, tick it, tick it, tick it, tick it, tick it, I never meet nobody. I'm going from fact after fact. I never meet a girl so yet.

Portland 07. 07.

I'm not a man, I'm not a man, I'm not a man, I'm not a man, I'm not a man, I'm not a man, I'm not a man, I'm not a man, I'm not a man, I'm not a man, I'm not a man, I'm not a man, I'm not a man, I'm not a man, I'm not a man, I'm not a man, I'm not a man, I'm not a man, I'm not a man, I'm not a man, I'm not a man, I'm not a man, I'm not a man, I'm not a man, I'm not a man, I'm not a man, I'm not a man, I'm not a man, I'm not a man, I'm not a man, I'm not a man, I'm not a man, I'm not a man, I'm not a man, I'm not a man, I'm not a man, I'm not a man, I'm not a man, I'm not a man, I'm not a man, I'm not a man, I'm not a man, I'm not a man, I'm not a man, I'm not a man, I'm not a man, I'm not a man, I'm not a man, I'm not a man, I'm not a man, I'm not a man, I'm not a man, I'm not a man, I'm not a man,

I'm negotiating. I know these kind of people keep on consenting.

Like Queen.